0: What's doing?
1: Oh, not much, MC2. Just working on my tax-free football team.
0: Tax-free, you say, MC1? Do you need a second-rate journo with a level 2 coaching accreditation?
1: Oh, no, MC2. I already have one.

0: biodiversity monitoring projects where people go out, record birds, and at the same time we've got these devices out in the bush recording birds at the same time. And the data's quite different from these different methods. So there's a bit of a challenge to put things together. And one of the challenges is that in Australia, but also in other parts of the world, the same bird species can sing somewhat differently depending on where you are. In so if I hear, for example, a crimson rosella in Canberra, it can sound very different to what a crimson rosella sounds like at Jervis Bay or Bouderie National Park. And it's very different again when we're doing bird surveys in the tall wet forests in Victoria. So the technology's got to work out the differences in dialects, just like humans sound different. If you're from Cape York, you sound different from York in England. Even though you're both speaking English, you've got a different dialect.
1: So bristle birds spend most of their lives on the ground. Why does that make them especially vulnerable, David?
0: Yeah, so one of the things is that if you're a ground dwelling or a ground nesting bird, in Australia, sadly, we've now had big time invasions of feral animals, particularly cats and foxes, and they've absolutely decimated much of our native biodiversity. And one of the important things about Bouderie National Park is that it has a really intensive fox baiting program, fox control program. And that's been pretty effective. There are still occasional animals, but mostly the numbers have declined quite steeply. And that's been a huge benefit for the eastern bristlebird. Now, there's a bit more to this story, so bear with me while I try to explain what's been happening. In the past, when there was a fire in these environments, what we saw was that it seemed to take a very, very long time for the eastern bristlebird to recover. And it was thought that what was going on was that the vegetation needed to regrow, habitats needed to become suitable, and eventually bristlebirds would recolonize burnt areas and populations would start to return to what they were before the fire. What happened in 2003 was that a large part of Bouderie National Park was burnt in a wildfire, and we had studied the area before the fire and then again immediately after. And what we discovered was that many birds actually remained in the fire grounds, and the recovery process was very rapid. And what was really happening was that because of the knockdown in the number of red foxes, these feral predators, bristlebirds were able to survive. So, in the absence of fox baiting, what happens is that you have a huge number of foxes, because foxes and cats seek out burnt areas because it's much more effective for them to hunt in these places. And bristlebirds, because they're mostly ground dwelling, would have been easy targets for these animals. But when foxes are controlled, the recovery process is really very strong. So this is what we call an interaction in ecology, where you have fire and feral animals that interact to really make life hard for some of our native animals.
1: So is this a great example of how different environmental pressures can interact?
0: It is a really sad example, and we know that from other parts of Australia, for example, in central and northwestern Australia, that cats, feral cats, will actually move up to 12 kilometres to seek out areas that have been burnt and then hunt the animals in those places, because those animals have lost the cover, the protective cover of the vegetation that keeps them a little bit safer from these nasty predators. So we know, for example, that feral cats will kill and consume well over a billion animals every year across Australia. So, these effects are enormous on the native animals in this country.
1: So Bouderie is now considered a global stronghold, for the species. Is that right? And that sounds like quite a turnaround.
0: It is a stronghold. There are other populations elsewhere along the East Coast, but they're pretty thin on the ground now as a consequence of land clearing, changes in fire regimes, but particularly feral animals.

Crowded House there with Pineapple Head as we get ready to play the weekend evenings quiz on 1300 800 222, the number to call to give the number to call to play the quiz with me. And tonight we're going to, I'd love to hear about your family, where your family originates from. Where do your roots trace back to? Where in the world does your family story begin? On 1300 800 222. As I mentioned, we're going to be chatting about dual citizenship

2017, although it's an ongoing issue for people who have a connection to another country, that sometimes countries bestow citizenship by descent to the children of citizens without them necessarily knowing. Or, you know, so basically if you do have a connection to another country, you need to sort of keep up to date, and those laws can sometimes change. So, for instance, you know, countries basically do change their laws about citizenship, as Australia did in 2010.

0: distributors.
1: So, and then in Hunky Dory, I want to find out about that. And if you steal someone's thunder, why is it called that? We'll also have a special gardening spot today because we can't do our gardening segment that we normally do on a Tuesday morning because we'll be broadcasting from the Melbourne Museum. So we're going to do that as well today. Mm.

0: Nightlifers, I hope wherever you are grooving away. That's Leon Bridges and Delusion. Love that one, Sean. It's having a good little boogie here in the studio. Very nice.
1: Oh, it's fantastic. The whole album is that sort of style, but definitely worth checking that one out.
0: Now, Nightlifers, just a reminder, I will update my new music playlist on Spotify. So if you've already got the playlist saved, you'll have all the new tracks there. If you don't already have the playlist and you would like to get hold of it, just SMS me in on 0647 922 702. I'll send you back the link, and then every week you'll be able to listen back to all the new music tracks that we've brought you. Now we have the Womack sisters up next. Now, is this Womack and Womack from the 1980s?
1: Yes, so we're talking about real soul music royalty here. So the Womack sisters are, yes, they are the daughters of Linda and Cecil Womack, and that's of Womack and Womack fame. As in Teardrops.
0: Oh, gosh, you know what? When I was a teenager, my God, I hated that song. Absolutely hated it. It's grown on me over the years, but I've got a little bit of PTSD I'm bringing. But anyway, I'll let you convince me otherwise.
1: Okay, if you didn't like Teardrops, that is definitely sort of, you know, sort of bubblegum poppy, but you need to check out the Womack and Womack track, Baby, I'm Scared of You. Incredible song.
0: Okay.
1: Anyway, so, yeah, so they're also the granddaughters of the legendary soul singer Sam Cooke, and they are the nieces. Their uncle was Bobby Womack.
0: Oh, okay.
1: So how's that for a pedigree?

Send me on my way by Rusted Roots there. Yes. Now, on this day in 1890, one of history's most celebrated artists completed what is believed to be his final painting, Tree Roots, just days before his death. So my question to you is, who was that artist who also painted masterpieces, including the Starry Nights and Sunflowers? And yes, to the I did say Friday, 24th of July. Today is definitely Monday, the 27th of July. If you wonder, if you suddenly were very keen, go, hang on a second, have we got

0: Amy Jack had an all-Aussie podium. So it was McAvoy gold, Southam silver, Jack bronze. Iona Anderson, the women's 100 backstroke, she got gold there. Gemma Selick and Victoria Bolano Nicholson got silver and bronze in the 100 backstroke S9 on the para swimming program. Tim Hodge got the gold in the men's 100 backstroke S9. And Brianna Scott is the silver medalist in the women's all-round women's gymnastics. So that's just a few things that have happened the past couple of hours. As an ABC Sport Live blog, which keeps you across it all. But yes, it's a great couple of days so far for the Aussies in Glasgow.
1: And just quickly, Tim Tu actually beat Errol Spence for a big win in the boxing.
0: Yeah, unanimous decision in the end, and beat the American, probably one of the biggest wins, if not the biggest win of his career, having come up to middleweight now and recognises that this is a big opportunity for him to really have a big world title fight. So great win in Sydney for Tim Tu yesterday.
1: Yeah, good on you. Good on you, Brett. Thanks, mate.
0: No worries, Craig.
1: Coming up after the news, we will be speaking to the Federal Emergency Services Minister, Christy McBain, ahead of the AusAlert test today at 2 p.m. We'll get all the details. Yeah, why, if you've got a phone and you don't want to get the alert, should you be turning off, should it be an hour or 24 hours? We'll get the latest on that from her. Plus, we'll get the latest on all Fed politics on the ALP conference. A few battles came out of that. Plus, Prime Minister doesn't seem too upfront about what his dinner is.
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0: 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On the public transport front, no major issues. You can plan ahead and check all the latest public transport information with the Transport app or see transportnsw.info. 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
1: Thank you very much, John. Hamish McDonald joins this morning.

0: I get it through my satellite internet.
1: Yeah, okay. All right, well, let us know. We'd be very, very curious to hear whether or not it does work. I suppose that's, as I say, that's the reason they're conducting a nationwide test to see who does get it and who doesn't. And presumably, if you are outside of a mobile phone service area, you could potentially be bushfire prone.
0: Oh, definitely.
1: Chad, thanks for your call this morning, 1300 222 702. Jess has been in touch. Hamish, I missed the answer, which may have been given earlier. She wanted to know, can you find out what happens if we are on a phone call at 2 p.m. today? Now, we have checked this for you. If you are on an active phone call when an Aus Alert arrives, the loud siren and vibration should break through or play in the background. So that's the answer to that question. If you want to know more, just head to the ABC News website. There is a full explainer article there. You can also just Google Aus Alert ABC. It should come up for you. But as I say, do get in touch if you've still got questions. And to Jez's message earlier about not wanting it, you can turn your phone off. So that is the advice, particularly if you're in a situation that could be dangerous. If the alert goes off, the minister is saying at least an hour before or after. I think her strong recommendation, though, was 24 hours. It's 11 minutes past nine.
2: Good morning, Hamish.
3: Hamish, thanks for having me.
4: 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Come to Penrith.
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6: I'm fronting up on your show. I am answering people's questions.
7: I'm not easily intimidated.
8: Yeah, of course I'm paying home, mate. Unless you want to pick up the bill for me.
2: You know what, Hamish? I haven't had a day off all year.
1: Samantha Maiden is the political editor for news.com.au. A very good morning to you, Sam.
9: Good morning. I'm so excited about my phone going ding and and emitting a loud, piercing noise. I can't wait. Are you excited?
1: I'm thrilled.
9: They could use this in exams. You know how, like, some kids, like, take phones into exams and they're not meant to? They could just, like, use the technology the other way. Just ding, ding, ding, ding, ding.
1: Yes, I suspect there might be some classroom alerts going off this afternoon for kids that are not meant to have them there.
9: I thought about that, yeah, because, like, you're not meant to have your phone in class and some kid's got it in their underpants and they're going to start beeping. Like, there's going to be a lot of exciting developments, I think, today. I believe you can put your phone on airplane mode and not get it.
1: Yeah. There's obviously options and I suppose the point as well about this is it is a test, right? Like, it's not going to work perfectly.
9: Yeah, it's exciting. Anyway, I think it's going to drive people absolutely mad, and I also predict that there's going to be a gentle proportion of the older community that haven't listened to all these reports and is completely freaked out that their phone is going to explode.
1: Can we talk about this dinner that the Prime Minister attended at Point Piper here in Sydney? Why is this so controversial?
9: Well, they had a starter of baked garlic and herb butter scallops with sourdough. Maybe people were keto. No, that's a very inappropriate gag on my part. Look, I think the thing is,